swords and me not as much as a knife, and me not as much as a knife. Oh, yes, I have two very fine swords, and they cost me deep in the purse. You may have the finest one, and I will take the worst. Yes, I

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1: Radio Student.
2: 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Look, pawns, man, in the game, they get kept quick. 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

0: don't play a checker with a chester. 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
0: nah, I'm gonna go there. 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
1: So
0: nothing, man. 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
1: Come on, right in the middle of the game,
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1: Y'all can't be playing no checkers or no chessboard,
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0: Teacher?
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0: 360 Umgangskuss Schlacke.
1: What is the highest technique you hope to achieve?
2: To have no technique.
1: Very good. What are your thoughts on facing an opponent?
2: There is no opponent.
1: And why is that?
2: Because the word I does not exist.

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is nothing wrong with your radio receiver. Do not attempt to adjust the frequency. We are controlling transmission. If we wish to make it louder, we will bring up the volume. If we wish to make it softer, we will tune it to a whisper. We will control the horizontal. We will control the vertical. We can roll the image, make it flutter. We can change the focus to a soft blur, or sharpen it to crystal clarity. For the next 50 minutes, sit quietly and we will control all that you see and hear. We repeat, there is nothing wrong with your radio receiver. You are about to participate in a great adventure. You are about to experience the awe and mystery which reaches from the inner mind and expands outward to the art area.

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1: Glasbo je nabral Jan Kopač, Martin je za tehniko, špikerira po nočo, hoj ladrija ja. 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
1: Speaker phasing test. This is the left channel. This is the left channel. This is the right channel.

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0: walks through. 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Some days I'm David, some days I need a replacement. 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
0: To hold the mic in your hand and crush whatever's in front of you. 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
2: That's right. Radio student in this bitch. Hear that bitch, yo. Yeah, that's right. Come on, one more time. 89.3 Mega Schwartz. Yeah, you heard it right. Ain't no joke, nigga. That's right.

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1: Are you up for it?

0: Studentau.
1: Sometimes it comes from an idea. Someone will say, could you write music for this movie? And then I'll look at the picture. And I'll see the picture and I'll try to catch the mood of the picture. You know, if I can catch the mood of the picture and say what it's about, that the music, what the music should do is to give you a way to look at the picture and to tell you what the feeling is. So sometimes what I'll do is I'll try to capture that mood.
2: Naslednja postaja, notranje Gorice.
3: Cenjeno poslušalstvo, lepo pozdravljeni v nocojšnji oddaji Notranje Gorice. 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Hello, Tatjana. Nice to have you here. Thanks for taking your time and coming here to the radio. So I would like to start this interview in the very beginning to maybe talk a little bit about your musical upbringing. Maybe you would tell me your first musical memory.
4: Wow, thank you. That's a nice question. Hello, everyone. In general, I work with memory a lot, and this is one of my main topics. First music memory is probably... when I was a child, my father, who was a percussionist and timpanist in an orchestra, he took me a lot with him on the rehearsals of the orchestra. And I spent quite a lot of time there just going around and listening to music. And I was sitting behind him near the timpani. And they used to play a lot Saint-Saëns, the Danse Macabre, and I really like this piece. So probably this is one of my first very big and very impressive memories.
3: Mm-hmm. And growing up around percussion, did it sort of impart an affection towards the percussions or an aversion?
4: I can say both, because I asked once my father, like, wow, percussion is such a great like opportunity to be a musician. Maybe I need to study that. But then he said, oh, it's not a very female thing to do, which he never was like a sexist. But back in times, it really was like not the most friendly environment for women. But I'm very happy that now a lot of female percussionists are breaking that. And so I hadn't this role model. But then I just moved my interest from like playing in general, performing, into creating my own music. So later I came back to percussion, of course, as a composer and especially as a sound artist, because I think that percussion is one of the best sources of any kinds of sound you can imagine, and very abstract, very harmonic, very disharmonic, every kind of you can imagine. So yes, basically I had this wish to become a percussionist, but because of some gender problems, I hadn't. But then later I came back as a composer, which I'm very grateful.
3: Mm-hmm. You don't regret not becoming a percussionist?
4: Yeah, I don't regret not becoming a a, you know, classically trained performer, because I think it was not my nature, because when I was studying music, I always were doing some improvisations. I always tried to find my voice. I always tried to experiment with the piano pieces which I were playing. And when I created my first piece, I actually was not that young. I was not a child. I was like around 16, 17 years old. But I really felt this very big satisfaction that I did it by myself, and that it is something that was never existed before, and now it exists. I really felt that, wow, that's what I want to do. And because when you are a performer, especially when you are classically trained, you spend a lot of time of reproducing the movements, reproducing the creating interpretation, yes, which is very creative process, by the way. But yeah, you're still embodying something, some others' experience. And I really respect that deeply, and I have a very deep respect to performers, but maybe because of my sensitivity, I decided to be an artist.
3: Mm-hmm. And can you tell me a little bit more about this first piece that you wrote, or first pieces? Well, like, just maybe about the form. Was it like fully notated, or was it, how did you approach this in the beginning?
4: If I remember, I started to record my music when I was studying in music college in Kyiv, and I immediately started to do it with a professional composer, Gennady Sesko. He's a great teacher, and we started with improvisation. And we did a half year of improvisation first, but then on the second half of a year, we moved into writing notes, of course. And I think from the very beginning, I really started to notate it. And that was also a kind of satisfaction to me, because you have like, for one bar, for example, you have, even if it's simple, you have 5-6 different variants, and then you need to choose one, and then you need to make a decision. And I think one of the nice things from composition, which I learned for life, that composition is, in general, is an art of making decisions, because it's organized in time, and not just as music organized in time, but also as process organized in time. And if you not making decision, you will never make the piece ending. So I started to notate it, and that made me more aware of what I do and more precise with what I do.
3: Mm-hmm. And when you were saying, so this position of making decisions, for instance, now if you look back on the compositions that you wrote in that time, with a little bit more depth, both as a composer and as a human, can you sort of reflect on these decisions or sort of see if you would make the same decisions now?
4: That's a nice question. Of course, when you are in a process, especially when you're doing some new piece, like I think months before and half of a year after that, you really want to make changes. But now, for example, I re-listened a few days ago to my sound walk, which I presented in Ljubljana. And I finally, because the project was so big, and it was like more than 60 tracks, and the mixing even was very difficult, and mixing up everything, like if you move even slightly, it was like a big process to me. And I really like, when I was in the process, I really was thinking, maybe I change that or that. But now, like when a year after, I don't want to change anything. I thought, yeah, this is the naris, obraz. Mm-hmm. I don't know how to say that, like a print of a time of that particular me. And I respect that me 1 year ago, and I respect that me who made the decision. And yeah, of course, if I'm satisfied with it after a year, it means that it was right decision.
3: Mm-hmm. It aged well.
4: Yeah.
3: Nice. Okay, so you were studying in Kyiv, and then you were already studying composition then, basically.
4: Yeah, I started as a music theorist, and I also did a choir conducting. First, I wanted to do a saxophone or piano, but then I switched. And after that, when I ended college, it was clear to me that I need to continue as a composer. So I entered, passed all the exams, and I was in Kyiv Music Academy. And yeah, it was a nice part of my life, and mainly first 2 years I spent really studying the classical things. But then after second year I realized, oh no, I think I need to change a little bit the perspective, and I went outside from academy. I started to explore more alternative scene, like different performance projects and theater projects. So I think that like also very potent part of my studying, that I went out from the system.
3: Mm-hmm. Yeah, because in your current work you work a lot with electroacoustics as well. Was this something that you kind of also adopted in this period of out of academy research?
4: Exactly, yeah, that started there, and that started because of some circumstances, of course. Back there, like in Kyiv, we have a lot of wonderful musicians, but back then it was not a lot of opportunities to perform your music if you are a young composer. You need to organize the things by yourself. And then I understood I don't want to be just composer, I want also to perform, and I also want to have just like more quantity of being on a stage, more quantity of presenting music projects, doing something for a collaboration. And electroacoustics was one of the decisions, and actually I was doing electronic music almost the same longevity as I did acoustic, because I never start with something, I did it simultaneously because of wonderful education in college. We had a wonderful teachers in music technology department, so they always gave us the opportunity to just stay in the studio and spend as much time as we needed, and I used it a lot, and I had all the like Omnisphere, all the plugins that were there, and I was just sitting there like until the midnight and doing some really like very free projects, and I really enjoyed this time, and this started for me quite early. So yeah, when I switched more into electroacoustics, it was a wonderful freedom which I gained for my music. And then, yeah, then of course, after when the COVID also started, it was one of the nice decisions, because all the acoustic music was almost shut down or something, and I could continue doing my electronic projects and presenting somehow. And also after the war, when the war started, the full-scale invasion, it was also a nice opportunity, because I was always moving from one place to another, and I hadn't enough possibility to work with musicians directly, so I was continuing my electroacoustic projects. And in the end, it's not like a necessity, but it became my language with some circumstances, but which I choose and which I really like.
3: Mm. Wow. I would like to come back to this now, but perhaps we can listen to the first piece now. So the first one we're playing today is Tamas for bass clarinet solo. And maybe if you would just tell us a few words about this piece.
4: It's a wonderful piece. I really like it. I made it during master classes in Kyiv back in 2017. And this is piece from my cycle for wind instruments. It's about three different states of mind according to yoga practices. It's I have tamas, rajas, I think, and sattva. And tamas is a very unconscious state of mind when your energy is not focused. It's like some like basic primal state of mind, and I did it for bass clarinet, like a lower instrument. Then rajas, I haven't done actually in a classical way, but I did it like a performance with two instruments, with flute and bass clarinet. And the sattva I did for flute, like mm-hmm. So we travel from lower timbre through there. How to say union mm-hmm. To the higher timbre, and the idea behind that also that I notated tamas very precisely, and for example sattva I made as a graphic score I give a lot of freedom to my performer in this piece.
3: Okay, thank you so much for this little introduction, and let's go ahead and listen to Tamas.

0: And we're back in Notranje Gorice with Tatiana. We just listened to Tamas for bass clarinet. I wanted to ask, so since it's based on this yoga principles, is it supposed to, or did it in your mind, if it's performed, obviously it cannot be performed by the same person, right? Unless they play different types of woodwinds.
1: Yeah, you need kind of two people, but could be somehow performed, maybe.
0: Yeah, I mean, I was just wondering if it's like an interconnection of like this trilogy of experience to sort of maybe also lead the performer through
1: some... yeah that's a great idea, actually. Thank you. A lot of, like, actually, some of my flutists are really also want to play bass clarinet sometimes. Maybe I will realize that, like that. But yeah, the sattva for flute, I made it together with my other friend. And we started from the idea, and because she's a very talented improviser.

0: practice maybe now I switched a little bit more to Qigong. I now discover that. But yeah, I do yoga on this routine, basic level now.
1: Mm-hmm. And have you since written some piece about Qigong as well?
0: Not yet.
1: Okay. I would like to go back a little bit to sort of your electroacoustic practices to just ask you briefly what kind of technology or what is your sort of toolkit that you are using at the moment?
0: I use mostly Ableton Live, and I find it a very powerful instrument for both for mixing music and doing fixed media and for live performances. Also, I really like how developers implement new patches, so it's really playful and really well done professionally. Beside that, I use some GRAM tools, for example. And I also always check some new earcam tools for new kind of sounds which I want. And beside that, I have some synthesizers at home, and I work a lot with the objects. So my method is based on recording samples. More than synthesizing the sounds, I mix it sometimes, but more I record, of course. And coming back to percussion class, I just did a session in AGE with recording a lot of percussion for my opera, which I hope I will do. And I really love to spend time there because it's so big inspiration which I taking from that. And from this I already did a new piece from this sounds which I recorded in the beginning of summer.
1: Mm-hmm.
0: There.
1: Okay, maybe to again have a little musical break. We already had one, but we have a lot of pieces to go through. The next one is called Chawan.
0: Yeah, Chawan.
1: Chawan.
0: Mm-hmm.
1: What does that mean?
0: It's basically a cup in Chinese. Mm-hmm. And this is basically my diploma. I was graduating in 2020. It was a COVID year. And unfortunately, all our diplomas from this year from students were not performed. And that was a big, big disappointment for all of us. But this recording, which you will listen, we made it with my friend, conductor, in Kyiv, not long time ago, in the end of May.
1: Mm.
0: So this is a big revelation for me because I finally heard my diploma, and it was performed during an interesting project that these pieces, different kinds of, were performed for kids, and they were in theatralized a little bit, so kids can. But all the program was built on a new music, so I really like this initiative. And through theatralization, kids were building a bridge to maybe not like fully understand the meaning of the piece, of course, but at least to be more engaged into listening such kind of music, which if you experience from 5 years old, then it's normal for you. And you just dive into it without no regrets, like it doesn't frighten you. And the recording is very funny because you can hear a lot of kids back then, but I enjoy it. And I really find it's beautiful that it was useful and that it was heard now in Kyiv. And Chawan means, back to the idea, Chawan means cup. And I was thinking about Kintsugi technique back then, how things which are broken could be brought into whole with a new, beautiful, golden patterns inside.

0: And basically, in the beginning of a piece, I just break a chord. And then from the whole sonority, I like this after sonority, I build up a new part of these patterns.
1: Wonderful. All right. Well, let's go ahead and listen to Chawan.

0: And we're back again. Še z vinom se nahajate v oddaji Notranje Gorice. I'm here with Tatjana and we just listened to her piece Čawan. Before you were talking about how this piece was theatralized and presented to kids, and I would like to spend some more moments talking about that in the sense of like upbringing an audience receptive to new music, but also the potential of sort of decoupling the myth or the superficial notion of music consists of five parameters, or timbre, rhythm, agogics, pitch, stuff like that, into a vast array of things that can be musical variables in this sense, or that are variabilized perhaps in new music. But as children, I think we were never taught that, it was like, listen to this beautiful melody, or try to figure out this chord, or sing this rhythm, but not to implement perhaps, more implicit or intangible qualities of the music.
1: You mean that we were not taught like that?
0: Yes.
1: Mm. Yeah, but not all people were taught like that. I think that we have very different music pedagogy experiences, and especially like I heard about, for example, my mom was a music teacher, and she is now a music teacher, and she's a theoretician, and she made a whole musical about different music parameters as characters, and she made songs about it with using the parameters as an expression tool of a song. But of course, I admire that her work, which she has done, is acceptable. It's excellent, and it was very playful to get to know music. I think that's also a big part of her work, why I continue to do that, because I feel music, I am very playful in that, and I can't say that I am thinking in parameters, but they making me very interested. Because, one of the main questions in music pedagogy is to build up the path to listening with awareness, of course. This is the main goal, one of the main goals, beside, of course, the solfeggio and all other musical skills, very practical ones. But in music school, if you ended it, and if you went out from music school with a further interest in music because of this practice, this is also already a victory for a music teacher, because not all of us will be musicians, but all of us who ended at least this music school will be aware listeners at least. I think because of really different programs. I now, for example, I see how it's different in Ukraine, in Slovenia, and in Europe in general. For example, in Kyiv, in Ukraine in general, we have a really high level of this basic music education. And actually, these school programs are quite hard. And of course, it kind of depends of which school you choose, but mostly it has a quite high expectations. So sometimes children from music school are easily entering the colleges in Europe because their basic level is already quite good. And what I see here, for example, maybe not in Slovenia, but I know my sister, she works in Austria, in Graz, and what she sees there, that this basic education is much more about entertainment, and which I also find amazing, but it's a little bit less professional, of course, so people who teaches, like who learns that, they, if they want to continue be a musician, they need some extra knowledge, extra resource of knowledge after that. So I think that is very important, like which is your starting point and who was your environment. And of course a lot of things like that are coming even not from the school but from the family, because I know like a lot of also like composers or music professionals came from families of melomans, like of people who already were really much into listening, into this tradition, into this aesthetics of listening music, and then this love continued in the professional way of these people. So yeah, I think that it's really depend, but also if you hadn't that, it's not a big problem. You can just jump into from every age. I think you can just jump into like this basic understanding of music parameters. And the best start, I think, is body, of course, that you experience music with your body. And that's why we go to practice also, like being a performer, because we also play instrument, and this is a very nice body experience first. It's not about the instrument, it's about you becoming an instrument of music, something like that.
0: Mm-hmm. But I meant that there's then a gap between, let's say, the classical repertoire or new music, because it's much harder, for instance, a piece of the new complexity is much harder to embody than, for instance, Bach. So
1: it's an arguable question, actually.
0: Yeah. I mean, of course, it depends on, yeah.
1: Because in new music, but like new music is very broad, is very wide spectrum, especially nowadays. And Bach is also could be a part of new music somehow, like interpreted. Oh, of course, yes, of course, it's a part, different tradition. But you kind of, if you are widely experienced musician, I think, yeah, professional, you will have interest to both always. But yeah, if you, of course, if you're studying in music school, it's really hard to just go to new complexity and just play Fernico. But you don't need to, because a lot of contemporary composers, or whom we call contemporary from the 20th century, for example, they created a lot of music books for kids, like Microcosmos is a wonderful Bartok pieces, like it has at least six volumes. And it's amazing contemporary music done in an easy way, which is approachable to kids. Also, I think Zeroma Balutoslavsky also did some kids things, and yeah, a lot of Soviet composers were also doing, like Gubaidulina and other composers were also doing a lot of pieces for kids. So it doesn't make this music easier or simpler, but it makes it more approachable, of course, and you can choose between Bach and Bartok, of course.
0: Mm-hmm. And you also, I mean, apart from, you also work with kids now.
1: Yeah.
0: So you teach them music?
1: Yeah, I teach music. I also work with Bartok with these volumes, mm-hmm. especially with piano students and with composition students. And this idea gave me my teacher of composition, Sergei Pilutikov. So he just basically gifted me Bartok. He said, this is the best tool you can imagine, because step by step, you have from one piece to another increasing of complexity of both the piano technique and the composition technique. And that is just amazing. This is just, that's why it's Microcosmos, because like it's a step-by-step explanation of a musical form. And that's why I find it fascinating. So I use this to show and to explain to kids some basics of musical thinking, and And but yeah, beside that, I also do some ORF and some other techniques, which, and I also invent my own, of course. And especially I really love to do sound experiments with kids, because they are very much into that. You just go to Teddy shop, you buy all the kinds of instruments which you can find under €1 there, and then you have an orchestra of a crazy composer there. I really like it. I will record it and release it as an album, of course.
0: Amazing, can't wait. All right, let's move on to the third piece now. So now we have Cicadas Staring on the Sun. What is this one about, and which year was it written in?
1: It was last year, and it was in Ljubljana. It was a student project which we did together with Studio za sodobno glasbo. And I really like this project because we were in collaboration with Ljubljana Observatorium, and we presented our music in Observatorium in late in the evening, and it was a very nice concert. And we were given like a topic that it needs to be somehow connected to space ideas, like. And we also were given from Academy, from Ljubljana University, we were given a real astronomy or any kinds of scientists who you can imagine. And I was researching what I'm interested most in. I was researching rhythm, because of course every repeatable event is already a rhythm to me, to us. And I basically started to research sun activities, and then I transformed this rhythm of the sun activity, radiation, I transformed into a percussion rhythm in this piece. And I always, I don't have this wish, because like this space music is something from 2010, because it was very trendy back then to, you know, make bring a black hole into your symphonic sonority. Yeah, that's very, very, very interesting. But basically, like, space doesn't have any sound because it doesn't have any air. So like, all these things are not sounding at all. Of course, maybe somehow we will listen to them directly someday, to these activities, with some special ears, but not now. So I always feel this like a little bit artificial connection. But of course, as a human being, you reflect everything. So I managed to build an idea behind bio, also creatures, and it was cicadas for me, because they are basically orient themselves and their life cycle up to the sun. And if you can imagine, there are two types of cicadas. One type is underground for 17 years and then they go out, and another type is for 13 years and then they go out. And then what they do is just they are doing this wonderful sound during the summertime for their marriage and finding a partner period. And then they have sex and then they die. And like 17 years of growing underground, then to spend one nice summer and then like just reproduce yourself, that was beautiful to me. And because of the temperature rising, they find out the way to go out when they are ready. So they are connected to the sun because of that. And that's why I called it Cicadas Staring on the Sun, because they kind of find rhythm together.
0: Mm-hmm. Mm-hmm. Okay. All right. Let's listen to Cicadas

0: And we're back. We were listening to the cicadas staring on the sun, and we continue to discover and peel off layer after layer of Tatiana's life. So this piece was written in Ljubljana. It was presented in the observatory. I wanted to ask, when did you move to Ljubljana?
1: I moved in 2023. And the first I moved to Postojna and I spent a few months there, and then I moved to Ljubljana after that.
0: Mm. But was it like a plan? Did you want to, you study with Juraj, right?
1: Yeah.
0: To come here to study, or was it you were going away from the war and...
1: Yeah, mostly I was going away from the war, and because I have a little kid, for me back then it was very unstable, unpredictable, and let's say, yeah, uncertain everything. Mm-hmm. So I was more building not like a strategy but a tactic, and but then I figure out that basically we chose Slovenia with my family because it's a wonderful country with a great social life and a really nice harmonious society, also I really like that it's a Slavic speaking country. It was like easier to adapt, of course, with Slovenian, which I really love, and I teach it. I really into experiencing it, like, and into diving into like these beautiful words, because they sound very ancient to me, and like I really enjoy understanding Slovenian more, and because of that I understand the roots of my Ukrainian words, and I really like this universe which lives its life, and that's fascinating to me. And yeah, then I figured out that in Ljubljana we have a wonderful contemporary composer, Vitas Juraj, who is a highly professional, and I really enjoy studying with him because he's a great craftsman and he has great ideas, and he is also a wonderful teacher, which is quite rare in composers in composers environment, because sometimes you can go to a superstar and doesn't have any any impact from this conversations, and sometimes you can go to a person who really can give you something as a method. It's very important that you can teach the craft from a living and active composer, and I find it wonderful.
0: Mm. Yeah, not everybody has or is a microcosmos.
1: Yeah, exactly. Not everybody understand, especially nowadays, not everybody understand this craft as a method of thinking and method of living. And I don't want to sound conservative in that, but it's really cool when you clearly understand your craft and when you really have this respect to it. I do a lot of, noise projects, I don't know, crazy things, but I will always respect this very classical, very boring sometimes craft of composition, because I really have a big, I'm fascinated by these arts, like art of orchestration or art of musical form, of art of analysis. It's just like, of course, because of our very increasing speed of modern life, these types of activities are now not that valued as they could be, I think. But I think that it will come back soon, with technologies, with something against these technologies, like with the value of human thinking as a product of our humanity. I think that composition is a very beautiful example of that. That it's like a game of beats. It's done because of this form. It's a beautiful game, but which shows amazing opportunities of human mind. And I really enjoy that.
0: Mm, I agree that music sometimes is just the side product of this process, and the real things that you take from it, you know, as you said, is decision making, it's developing taste or a voice or all these kinds of things. So I think, yeah, I think it should be more broadly taught, you know, in elementary schools they should have mandatory composition.
1: I agree, because I need the work.
0: All right, we should slowly kind of descend from our conversation, but we still have two pieces to listen to. And the next one will be this Madrigal and Phones. And Madrigal you also released on your on Bandcamp, on the EP or the album.
1: Yeah.
0: Recently. The album is called Yalos, which is your hometown.
1: Yeah, oh, you know that. You did the research. Nice. So this is the whole surprise. Ah. But this is nice. Yalos is basically, it means break or a shore. And I really like, I was invited to Kyiv recently to present my music as a part of a festival. Of a Kyiv Buket Festival. It's a nice festival of classical, contemporary, and experimental music. I was supported by a wonderful NGO, which brought all us together with two other colleagues from Ukraine. And the idea was of the project were the landscapes of memory, which is totally my topic, like I have all kinds of things like that, and I immediately applied, and I also have seen that yes, my logic is built up under these waters a lot, because I'm thinking about myself, if my own landscape, my Notranje Gorice is of course this Gorice is goes into the sea for sure, and but not only, because then my life I spend my life in a different places, so these three pieces are not about one place, they are about different connection of water and the ground. And the first piece, for example, was made on the salt lakes in Ukraine. Another piece was made, Madrigal exactly, was made not on the like shore, but in connection of river and steel factory. And also it also depicts a big problems of ecocide in Ukraine now, because I'm also working now on a project which is connected to Kakhovska, how do you call it in English? This area were bombed by Russian forces, and the dump, like the hydro factory on the river, was bombed, and this factory was very important. A very important site, and because it was bombed, the river Dnipro flooded away, flooded out, and it changed the whole region, like dramatically. Like a lot of people died, a lot of animals died, a lot of creatures died, a lot of homes were destroyed, and we are now living with that several years. That we see that our landscapes are changing, and they are changing really fast. And not in a good way, of course. If I can say that you see also this power of nature, like this, that it regenerates itself also really fast, and that gives you like a big vital resource as well. Like I'm very inspired by that. That's why this piece, like Madrigal, I connected it with river. Which floods also to Dnipro, but it took all the pollution from the factory as a red water into Dnipro. Yeah, that was a wonderful and very interesting expedition, because I went there last year during the project, which is called The Songs of Charcoal and Steel. And together with other composers, Ukrainian composers, we went on this steel factory, and I recorded like more than 5 hours of sounds there. And then I built up a piece about it. And I also connected it with real instruments. So it's the piece originally is like a sound installation and ensemble work. And it's also octophonic. And now I present it in a different ways. I also released it as a just a solo piece. And I also have a variation where I also give audience a part on the phones, which they can join, because it's very important for idea of my piece. I think that madrigal, like I take it as a form, as a musical form exactly, it has three different voices which intervene each other and which connect with each other in a very free way. These three voices, in my idea, is a voice of nature, voice of the industrial, Anthropocene, like post-industrial landscape, and the human being, of course. So when we have the perfect situation for the piece, we have electronics, we have human who is playing the instruments, and we also have human who is entering the space with the phone, so they are engaged and immersed directly into this process. And the whole piece is about morphing of the three, because I mostly morph sounds mm-hmm. into each other. And the whole piece is about that, that like we can't imagine the world without our impact, which we have done already. And that we need to find solutions knowing that, not denying that. And of course, that doesn't make us allow ourselves to pollute everything. But yes, we, for sure, we need to take our attention into how we behave with this and other topics in our life. And it's not just about environment, it's about organizing ourselves as well.
0: Mm-hmm. Yeah, I mean, very profound. Okay, let's go ahead and listen to Madrigal.

0: And we're back again. This was the piece that you just heard was called Madrigal. And we will listen to another one, the last one of our prepared set today. Laya, which stands for Ljubljana, or...
1: yeah, basically, like, this is a both, like, it's a symbol, it's a sound, which I actually took really from a Slovenian language, mostly. I really like this L, like this softening this L as a general symbol of softening of the things. And L is very important part of my life because, yeah, now I live in Ljubljana. My son is Lubomir, and I also have lived in several cities with L inside. And this is just like my very personal game. Like, but the piece is very much about Lubav, like about love.
0: Yeah.
1: And, but about love in not

0: romantic way, but in a quite dramatic and quite primal and natural way, I can say. And I took a recording of a Black Sea, and I took a narration which was done by one of performers of one of my project, and she were talking about during this during her talk she were talking about her trip, and then she saw a couple of people who were going by the seaside, and then the guy were trying to impress his girlfriend, and he jumped into pretty heavy storm near a very big rocks, and then she saw that his bravery immediately was gone, and he was frightened of that. And she made a really beautiful like metaphor that this is her like words, this is how in love, that if you don't know how to swim in it, it will just simply destroy you. And yeah, I really like the intonation, I really like the sound, how she made the narration. But the whole thing, the whole piece is a lot about this softening and in the same time becoming more strength. Mm-hmm. Like that we always, sometimes we see in love this potential of making people too soft, or I don't know, too lyrical, or blah blah, but it's basically through this softening we are coming to much more resistant state of mind that we can actually develop much more when we soften ourselves with these feelings, and yeah, even being more strengthful.
1: Beautiful. Okay, so let's go ahead. This is the final piece we will be playing today. Tonight, I mean. It's called

0: And welcome back. We are slowly wrapping up this edition of Notranje Gorice. I will switch back to Slovenian, but first I would like to thank you again for coming out, for talking about your life and about your music. I'm sure there's much to talk about still, so perhaps another episode in the future. But yes, thank you.
1: Thank you so much. That was a great pleasure and great talk.
0: Mm. 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

folk music is high-class music. There's a lot of low-class people singing it. Matter of fact, most so-called folk singers don't even look like folk. Folk song tells true stories, but terrible stories, because folk are terrible. Terrible songs make big songs. Why do you think kids like rock and roll? Because it's terrible. Do you think they're gonna listen to the Philadelphia Symphony, 101 strings? Why do you think I like

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Going back down to South Georgia. Down to Fix Jail. Down to Dr. Hale's drugstore. All these old doctors in Atlanta want your money. I'm tired of waking up feeling bad every morning. Drinking this old bad liquor. I want something to pep me up. Dr. Hale give you what you want like a doctor's supposed to do. Both of y'all know what's happening. 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

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For days I'm starving, but I'm far from home. Sucking the marrow from contention's boner for dessert. A golden apple of derision. 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I am free from the pink noise eerily haunting me. 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

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Squatting in the soil with the fistful. But my hands been dirty since before I could grasp time.

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It's a funny feeling like knowing your enemies is in the feds. It's hard to live when before you was dead. Cup bitter at the bottom, I had to learn to toss the dregs.